0: From the makers of Sinbad, Columbia Pictures presents Jason and the Argonauts. The mightiest band of warriors the world has ever known.
1: Turn back, Jason! We're trapped!
0: Sailing to the ends of the earth, battling against an incredible number of obstacles.
2: Where will you find this miracle?
3: I have heard there is a tree at the end of the world, with a fleece of gold hanging in its branches.
0: In search of the fabulous magic golden fleece, Jason and the Argonauts, caught in the clutches of the towering bronze giant Talos, battered by treacherous falling rocks, taming vulturous harpies, facing the dreaded seven-headed Hydra, battling the merciless army of skeletons. Jason and the Argonauts, the classic story of Jason, a man who challenged the gods. Medea, a temple dancer who betrayed a kingdom for love. The Argonauts, the mightiest band of warriors the world has ever known. Jason and the Argonauts, a classic adventure story, brought to the screen through the incredible special effects magic of Dinorama. Jason and the Argonauts, the search that became a legend.
4: Here from Summer, and I'm Rusord, and what was ordered, yes, you need to tag me, Mazeta came before. So he would say, you cannot see it out myself, but tag me. Yeah, but this could be the sack, and I've been an excuse to say, you know what was the nation, but when the share of party in the master's market.
5: Broadway is the most remarkable and picturesque street in the world. I have known Broadway for over 50 years. I was a youngster employed in the office of a new illustrated evening paper. It was a sensation. Pictures of events of the day were printed at least 2 days after they happened. Nowadays, the illustrated papers print news sometimes a day before they occur. In those days, the theaters were located down Broadway in the neighborhood of Broome Street and Canal Street and Houston Street. Later on, the famous Wallach Theater was established at 13th Street and Broadway. Now, one of the greatest developments in the history of Broadway is this famous newsreel theater. Here, the audible events of the day and all the remarkable occurrences of the world are pictured for the education and the amusement of the entire community. It is a most remarkable, comprehensive, and intelligent achievement, the final outcome in the history of moving pictures. And so, in connection with this, I hope, ladies and gentlemen, you have seen me and you have also heard me.
6: Mr. Cole, what kind of parents did you have?
7: My father and grandfather were Baptist ministers. My grandmother and
6: mother
7: were members of the Baptist Church.
6: What kind of an environment was you raised in?
7: Well, I lived with my father in different places where he was preaching and tried to be a good boy.
6: How much of an education did you have?
7: Public schools in the different towns, academy, and seminary.
6: What habits have you formed?
7: I never drank anything, and I never don't smoke, no shoes. I haven't any bad habits.
6: What are your politics?
7: Republican now. It used to be before the Republican Party, Whig, voted the Whig ticket.
6: What kind of a world would you have

0: if you can have it the way you want it.
1: I would have people honest with each other and do away with their bad habits if they have any. And I guess that's all.
0: What is your outlook for the future?
1: I don't worry about the future. I'm going to live as long as I can, and I'm happy in living.
0: May there be no moaning of the bar when you put out to sea.
2: Arise, my soul.
1: Arise.
2: That's all. We'll take the platform now.
3: Hello, folks. How you feeling? Good this morning? Hope you do. I'm trying to get on my feet again. Feel pretty good. Thankful it's as well as it is. Oh, boys, I'm pleased to see you. I don't know where you come from, but I give you all the welcome I've got to offer you. And I want to tell you that I'm living on the same ground that I've lived on for 75 long years when I come here as an 18-year-old bride.
4: Howdy.
3: I went to Washington 50 years and a little more ago. I saw all the people around there and been with the presidents. And I learned a great many things up there that I didn't know before. I'll add a little more to it. I was one of the board of lady managers for the Chicago Exposition. And I served my full time in Chicago and learned a good many things over there. I was a delegate to the Tennessee Centennial Exposition. I was a delegate to St. Louis, a juror at St. Louis. I think for a North Georgia cracker of my size and age, I've had a pretty good education on that line. That do all right? I was a three-year-old girl when the Indians were moved from this country to Indian Territory. I have an indistinct recollection of seeing the red men as they went through the woods, for everything was woods nearly at that time. I have a distinct impression, if a three-year-old child can have it. Nevertheless, I've been here since that time, and I've seen the march of progress all the way. At that time, we had only stagecoaches, and we only had horses and buggies, and we had lots of footback travelers. Now I've seen it come along all this way, and the airplane goes over my house going on its way, and it's got to be such a common thing, the old girl don't go even out to see if she can look at it.

0: Here.
1: Yeah.
2: Okay, if Nern's mom calls.
1: Yeah.
2: Okay, could you just say that we stepped out for a walk?
1: Why?
2: Yeah, and that we're supposed to be there.
3: Good job.
4: I'm with the ice thing. I don't like that.
5: Yeah.
4: It's like two buckets, you know. Run honest into jumbo and then regular.
5: Okay.
4: It's just net.
5: Oh, I'm just at the store, it's a liquor store.
4: So you're working there?
5: Yeah, I'm working.
4: What's this break?
5: I'm just doing some stuff in the office.
4: It's 9 o'clock. You're almost going home, right?
5: Yeah, I'm gonna go home soon.
4: Okay, Mom. Open meet, Mom.
5: Okay, yeah. We'll see you tomorrow.
4: Yeah, so.
5: Okay. You need
4: Papa,
5: anything?
4: Papa, you wanna say something to my
5: He'll see me tomorrow.
4: So, did you lock in the thing that week?
5: Yep.
4: So, right date, huh?
5: Yep.
4: 15 to 22.
5: Yeah. I don't know what I was thinking today. I was all mixed up.
4: Oh, this is nothing, Mary. I'm sometimes so confused.
5: Yeah.
4: Okay. You have so many things in your hand. Mm-hmm. Yeah. Okay, Shetley, anything else you need?
5: Okay. Bye.
4: Do you need something else?
5: No. I'm fine.
6: What's up?
7: Dominic, how are you? It's Ernie Cascone here, one of your friends for a long time. I know he came and see me. I wasn't there, but call me back. I'll leave my cell number, okay? 416-419-5099.
6: For how many people?

0: Now I lay me down to sleep.
1: Now I lay me down to sleep.
0: Pray the Lord my soul to keep.
1: Pray the Lord my soul to keep.
0: If I die before I wake.
1: If I die before I wake.
0: Pray the Lord my

0: bed.
1: Oh, mate, was
0: up in your closet, cool. In your head. Exit light. And tonight.
1: To everybody.
0: Grain of sand. Exit light. And tonight. Take my hand. Off the never, never land. Yeah.

0: Colonel Sherman's Ball Club and General Mills, makers of Wheaties, bring you this transcribed broadcast of the Great American Game. This is George Walsh, your Wheaties baseball reporter, and we're about to give you all the news of this game between the Colonels and the Toledo and the Columbus Redbirds being played out here under the lights at Parkway Field in Louisville. The port side magic of little Mike Martinick is on display this evening. Martinick, who bowled 6 runs and 5 losses for 1938 and chose 4 of those victories over Louisville's Colonels. And this evening, he's running 2-4, at least up to this point. Little Mike holds a 4-1 edge over his opposing left-hander, Les Willis, as we go to Mike in the last half of the 6th inning. Willis' slight tendency toward wildness has been his bugaboo this evening. He has walked 3 men at each time and set the scene for Columbus scoring. Martinick, on the other hand, faced only 12 Colonels in the first 4 innings as double plays made up for a walk and a single. Only an error in the 5th keeps his run record from being unblemished.
1: Meanwhile, imagine, if you please, 4 airplane engines, their propellers whirling at 2,000 revolutions per minute. Now imagine the pull on those engines, the vibration it means. Such vibration would be staggering to the flying instruments of the plane and to the nerves of the crew. Yes, it would be, but for one seemingly simple device, rubber engine mounts, which cushion the engine and isolate that vibration. Now, engine mounts made of rubber cemented to steel. Some time ago, a cement was developed to do that job. It was a cement made of natural rubber. But recently, with natural rubber so scarce, a cement made of synthetic rubber had to be developed. So Goodyear, with 20 years' experience in synthetic rubber, took the job on itself. It wasn't easy. Many had failed before. It took months of experiment. It meant going the long way around, making synthetic rubber, turning it into powder, then turning the powder into a liquid of amazing adhesive power. But as has happened so often before, Goodyear leadership in rubber research led to success. Goodyear developed the new rubber-to-metal cement made of synthetic rubber, and so strong it keeps metal and rubber fast together, even under the terrific strain of a powerful airplane engine or a rolling tank. Thus, another achievement of Goodyear rubber research for the benefit of the public. And this achievement is but one of many, even greater public benefits still to come from Goodyear's magnificent new research laboratory. For here it's the law that every Goodyear product must be better today than it was yesterday. Better tomorrow than it is.
2: Yes, I guess I am.
3: Why?
2: Well, why not? At a time like this.
3: What is there about a time like this to create what appears to be a state of emotional imbalance?
2: Oh, I'm balanced. I'm perfectly balanced. Absolutely symmetrical. It's just...
3: Yes.

0: exactly looks forward to computer readout time, do they?
1: Why not?
0: But it's just you never can tell what the computer has decided.

0: archaic word.
1: I'm sorry.
0: An unfortunate word.
1: I certainly didn't mean...
0: A word which, if stated in seriousness, would indicate a definite need for readjustment.
1: Well, sometimes a word just pops out.
0: The word fate belongs to the obsolete societies of the barbaric past. You seem nervous.
1: Yes, I guess I am.
0: Why?
1: Well, why not? At a time like this.
0: What is there about a time like this to create what appears to be a state of emotional imbalance?
1: Oh, I'm balanced. I'm perfectly balanced. Absolutely symmetrical. It's just...
0: Yes.

0: Nobody exactly looks forward to computer readout time, do they?
1: Why not?
0: But it's just you never can tell what the computer has decided.

0: sort of like learning your fate.
1: Fate? That's an archaic word.
0: I'm sorry.
1: An unfortunate word.
0: Well, I certainly didn't mean...
1: A word which, if stated in seriousness, would indicate a definite need for readjustment.
0: Well, sometimes a word just pops out.
1: The word fate belongs to the obsolete societies of the barbaric past. You seem nervous.
0: Well, yes, I guess I am.
1: Why?
0: Well, why not? At a time like this.
1: What is there about a time like this to create what appears to be a state of emotional imbalance?
0: Oh, I'm balanced. I'm perfectly balanced. Absolutely symmetrical. It's just...
1: Yes.

0: Nobody exactly looks forward to computer readout time, do they?
1: Why not?
0: But it's just you never can tell what the computer has decided.

0: sort of like learning your face.
1: Face. That's an archaic word.
0: Oh, I'm sorry.
1: An unfortunate word.
0: Well, I certainly didn't mean
1: a word which, if stated in seriousness, would indicate a definite need for readjustment.
0: Well, sometimes a word just pops out.
1: The word fate belongs to the obsolete societies of the barbaric past. You seem nervous.
0: Well, yes, I guess I am.
1: Why?
0: Well, why not? At a time like this.
1: What is there about a time like this to create what appears to be a state of emergency?

0: Randy, you and I have been living as though we had no one to answer to, except the law. And we've had the idea that we're tougher than the law.
1: Yeah, so?
0: It finally got through to me that we also have to answer to God, and that God is not mocked.
1: This from you?
2: Son, Charles has just put his trust in the Lord Jesus Christ.
1: Oh, come on now.
3: It's true, son.
0: I saw a film, a movie. The name of it is Thief in the Night.
1: Oh, what the Thief in the Night or any other time got to do with this crazy conversion thing of yours?
0: Are we tougher than God?
1: God?
2: Son, what Charles is talking about is in 1 Thessalonians, the 3rd chapter.
1: Do I have to listen?
4: You pulled the boner.
3: We've just been talking about it, and here's what it says. But the day of the Lord will come as a thief in the night, in the which the heavens shall pass away with a great noise, and the elements shall melt with fervent heat. The earth also and the works that are therein shall be burned up. Seeing then that all these things shall be dissolved, what manner of persons ought ye to be in all holy conversation and godliness, looking for and hastening unto the coming of the day of God, wherein the heavens be...
5: It's a gift.
6: Here's the montage, man. I like dead air. Death air kind of indicates no air.
7: Kind of creepy. It's black.
8: No.
6: It's like air. It's like poison air. What it is.
8: Hey,
6: it's like
8: Ted,
6: you breathe in. You die. You know what I mean?
7: It's your own Jungian darkness come back to get you. To bite you in the butt. You know what I mean?
6: You guys want to talk about it in the other room? I think we should discuss this in the other room here. It is something. What is it? You gotta come over here and take a look at this. I'm sorry if you gotta stand. Just come
9: jump?
6: Over here.
9: How high?
6: You'll be pleasantly surprised when you see this. What is it? Just come and take a look. You're gonna have to crawl through this little space here. Hey, Benjamin.
10: Ah!
6: You wanna come over here too?
10: I'm not going in that space, buddy.
6: Well, it won't work unless we're all over here.
11: I'm busy.
6: Jesus, if you're not gonna participate,
10: I have claustrophobia and I can't go in those kind of spaces.
6: Come on, it's just a small little crawl space. It only goes for about 10
10: feet. It scares me. Melody went ceiling.
6: Hey, you. You're not gonna come. Forget it. If you're not gonna come with us, then it's just not gonna work out. All right. What's the matter, Liza? What are you messing with over here? Is everything okay with you? You're looking kind of peaked there.
10: I've got a piss, man. I've been drinking liquor all night.
6: You've got a temperature.
10: Wait, you
6: feel a little warm. Are you feeling all right? You're not acting like...
10: I'm waiting for my beer, okay?
6: You're not acting like yourself, Ben. I mean, you're acting more like a has-been. Excuse my humor, but...
10: bend over.
6: Tanya's here. Tanya, can you talk to Ben? He's not feeling well. Oh, his beard's here. This will make him all better. He'll pay attention now. Maybe now he'll pay attention and go into the crawl space. I'd
4: something.
6: Say we hit him over the head with the beer. He'll pay attention to reason then.
4: No, hey, we don't want anything like that, okay? Just watch your language. No violence,
6: all right? I didn't say fuck.
10: You're so violent.
4: I mean, I know you didn't say fuck, but you said some words that I didn't...
10: Hit him over the things off limits.
6: Hit him over the head nightly. Hit him over the head nightly.
10: I'm free to do what I want.
7: Now you made me spill it.
10: That's
4: karma.
10: That's what they call karma.
4: Yeah. Can I wait to dribble off your
10: skin? I don't have a karma.
7: You my quasar, buddy.
10: You don't even know what quasar is.
4: You have a dirt phone.
10: You
4: don't
10: know what quasar is. You don't know what quasar is.
4: The hook's off the phone.
10: Oh, you're dark.
6: From the house,
7: state of irregularity.

0: things work out.
1: I don't know why that seems funny.
0: It would have been so beautiful.
2: It's like 10:42.
1: It's a bubbly type of thing.
2: Read it. I'm sure the neighbors are really appreciating this little
0: impulse. What's this modern way of...
1: I bet they're super pissed.
0: It's not much fun, but it's efficient.
2: Yeah, you can join in if you want. Tell them all.
0: It's robotic, is what it is. But why will
2: no bow.
0: Let's have
2: no,
0: a party.
2: No bedtime.
0: Little brothers, not
2: it
0: as
2: goes
0: cute
2: on
0: as
2: ever
0: as hope.
2: And ever.
0: But never mind. Is the Lupin proletariat a lost cause?
1: For some such or different
0: reason. Only time will tell.
1: Through some such or different process,
0: perhaps,
1: this volume.
0: Perhaps these are
1: this package of paper, uncollectible notes, marks.
0: Who cares?
1: And
0: why go on living?
1: He's now prone to the
0: speech. This sequel, that's right.
1: At the musical fraternity,
0: Ruth Quartz to herself.
1: Who for this reason will feel
0: free.
1: There
0: dodges no escape
1: on its way to perhaps
0: on
1: the sequel. He has submitted

0: he wanted no further association with anyone.
1: He wore his glasses. Who? Is it a direct train?

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0: Oh, ho, ho, feedback. 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Yo, that was too poetic was the last track there. God Made Me Funky. I love that track.
1: He's part of the Be There. Right across from Channel 2. That's at 2 Jack London Square this Friday morning at 8 a.m. We've got The Shadow coming up in the mix next. He's going to go deep into the hip-hop underground. He'll be going out. He's going out. He's really hot.
2: Is it good enough?

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Until the end.

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For another track.

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It's a mess. 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
1: Apa?
0: What do you?
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0: إذاعة الحارة راديو الحارة دوت نت.
1: Hello. Welcome to the second episode of Brief Histories MP3. My name's Mike, and I recorded this episode with Alma, and we're both graduate students at the Center for Curatorial Studies, Bard College in upstate New York. This is an audio project made in collaboration with Brief Histories, a contemporary art gallery and publishing platform in New York City, started in 2011 by Isak Berbich and Faus Cabra, who we'll hear later in the conversation. For the second Wednesday of each month from April through July at 10 a.m. New York and 4 p.m. in Bethlehem, we'll be broadcasting conversations with artists from the Brief Histories community. This project was inspired by Radio Alhara and the platform's use of sound as a form of resistance. These monthly conversations consider the themes of transmission and translation and the ways artists use sound to build alternatives to dominant histories. Some parts of these conversations dive into the insurgent capacities of sound. Others think through the medium of radio, its deployment as an ideological tool, and the possibilities of nevertheless appropriating it toward radical ends. Today, we're sharing the second of these hour-long episodes with you, where we spoke to the artists Joe Nami and Jerome Ellis. Joe is a London-based artist, composer, and educator working collaboratively through sound, video, performance, and sculpture. Their projects often focus on the politics of music and organized sound, such as the pageantry and power of opera, the noise laws and gender dynamics of bass, the colors and tones of militarization, the migration patterns of instruments and songs, and the complexities of translation in all this, from language to language, from score to score, and from drum to dance. Nami actually previously held a monthly DJ residency on Radio Alhara, Rhythm Times Rhythm. Among the projects of Joe's that we discuss in this episode is Radio Underground, their 10-minute sound work that was broadcast through the speakers of London's Waterloo Underground station in 2024. We also spoke about their work Cosmic Breath, a sound installation composed of recordings of the Adhan, the Islamic call to prayer. Living in Norfolk, Virginia, Jerome Ellis is a Grenadian, Jamaican, American artist, surfer, and person who stutters. Through music, performance, writing, video, and photography, Ellis asks what stuttering can teach us about listening, generosity, and justice. Ellis researches relationships among blackness, disabled speech, divinity, nature, sound, and time. Among the projects of Jerome's that we discuss is The Clearing. The work was originally created as an essay, which they later set to music and released as a 13-track album. In the middle of the episode, we'll hear the album's opening track, entitled Loops of Retreat. We also briefly touch upon a performance they made in 2025, inspired by the poet N.H. Pritchard. So, without further ado, please enjoy our conversation with Joe and Jerome. So, I want to first ask, just sort of getting an idea of where you're both calling from. I know we're all kind of dispersed in different time zones, different parts of the world right now. I'm just curious kind of where you're coming from and how you're doing as well at the start of another new week in February 2026.
2: I'm calling from Norfolk, Virginia, where I grew up, and we're right near the beach here. And it's a sunny day. I'm looking outside at a bird feeder that my wife and I hung up over the weekend, and the birds have started to slowly visit it. So I'll be keeping an eye on that as we talk. And I'm feeling rested. I haven't been sleeping too great lately, and last night I slept a little better, so. And I'm just grateful to be here with y'all in this in this conversation. Yeah.
3: I'll keep us posted on the feeder as well.
2: I will, yes. Thank you. I'll let you know if anybody stops by.
4: Nice. Yes, also grateful to be in conversation with everybody. I'm calling in from London, from my kitchen in London, on the east side, near Haggerston. And feeling it's near the end of the day for me, so like I said, I'm feeling that this is a nice way to kind of wind the day off. And we may get interrupted by my cat Nori because it's her dinner time and she gets hangry, so we might have to take a break.
3: Sorry, Joe, we should have planned that better around her dinner time. I'm realizing that's, I know it's a critical moment in her day.
5: All right. In this spirit of conversation, I think one aspect of both your practices we wanted to start with is collaboration and how you guys have been working with different people. And it has been like a very foundational aspect of your practice, and we'd love to hear maybe how you both have been thinking collaboratively and how you're thinking collaboratively in moments of political distress, like the ones we're experiencing. We can bring up like specific projects, but especially like we were thinking of Studies for Library for you, Joe, because we also, we're looking at Brief Histories as history and the projects that you guys have made. And this was specifically like a heavily collaborative project, and we'd love to hear a bit more about this one. And I had the chance to see you, Jerome, at the N.H. Pritchard performance, which was amazing. And it is a collaboration with N.H. Pritchard, but also with us, because you were scoring as you were practicing. So we'd love to hear a bit more about that. But feel free to bring any project you want to bring into.
4: Yeah, I can start. Collaboration is so important to my practice. I think it comes from my background in music, and making music with other people, and then I think my art making process is very much informed by that background. I don't know, to be honest, it's the only way it can really work. It's not really like a choice for me. It's like I do things by myself, but it doesn't really move me in the same way as being able to work with other people, being able to generate and all the different types of chants and different types of ways in which a project can kind of organically germinate. That collaboration, that only can come from collaboration and care and being with other people and being able to think through ideas with other people as well. I don't have the ability to do it any other way, to be honest. And so it's like, but it's also something that I really enjoy. Like, I mean, you have to like people, and you have to believe in people in order to work in that way. And there's a certain amount of generosity that, not generosity, but like, there's definitely things that are positive, things that are make things more difficult when you're working with other people and collaborating. And a lot of it is letting go of certain things and allowing and having that kind of trust that, okay, it's going to work out, and I don't have to control every aspect of it. Like allowing chance to come in and allowing for just like a free exchange. But a big part of that is actually having the right collaborators, which is also really important. a lot of times it doesn't work. And a lot of times you're just like, okay, that just comes with the territory. It makes things a lot more difficult, makes things a lot more time comes with the territory. It makes things a lot more difficult, makes things a lot more time consuming. But yeah, it's always been

0: from my own experience. And part of it's also because a lot of the subject matter itself is it's embedded within the subject matter of the project as well. You can't really make have like a social practice and not be able to work within, you know, socially. it doesn't work. I mean, there are people who do it. I'm not going to name specific artists, but like, there, you know, I do think that it's problematic, and a lot of times, it's not saying that's the only way it can happen, but the projects that I really admire and I'm inspired by are ones that you can tell come from like a mutual exchange. It's definitely, it just, I can't avoid it, unfortunately, or fortunately, I don't know.
1: Yeah, I resonate with what you said, Joe, about control and letting things go. That's something that I have been thinking about with collaboration, and for me is one of the healthiest aspects of collaboration for me. It often forces me and invites me to release certain forms of control or certain impulses to control, which I really value on a spiritual level, the question of vision. Like, if I have a vision for a project, and then a lot of my collaboration or some of my collaboration there it begins with me sort of on my own having a vision for something, and then inviting people in. And of course, the moment I start inviting people in, then I feel like I have to, I try to practice being open to that vision changing, and sometimes radically, you know. I feel like I've learned a lot about that from my relationship with with my stutter, because an experience I've been having since I was like really, really little, when I started stuttering around like 4 or 5 years old, is there's this very common experience that I have where I, what I want to say, I don't always get to say because of this stutter. Like, there's many moments I'll have where I'm like in a group conversation with people, and you know, say at like a restaurant, and somebody's talking, and I want to respond to what they're saying, and I start to respond, and then I start to stutter, and then the server comes, and then they start talking to people, and then the server leaves, and then someone else starts talking, and I didn't say what I had wanted to say. And of course, I can wait for that person to finish and then come back. But sometimes it's like a little too far away from the original thing I wanted to respond to, you know. And it's these small moments, but there are moments where I you know, I'm invited into the question of like, maybe it's okay that I don't say this. Maybe I'll just, you know, I'll let it go, you know. So it feels like the stutter is in some way a collaborator, and maybe, you know, one of my earliest

0: collaborators. Yeah, I love what you said all about the performance, in the context of the NH a Pritchard show, because that's something that I've been trying to think about more lately, is like, when is the collaborator? I've been trying to expand what the meaning of collaborator is, like when is the collaborator someone who has died, like it very much like I'm grateful that you said that, because I hadn't really been thinking about that performance in those terms. But yeah, like using his works as scores, it feels like, yeah, like he was like he was a collaborator, as well as like you said, the audience. So I really like that, because a lot of my sort of how I make money is performing solo, and I'm putting solo in quotes, because yeah, like and there's balloons that are flying on the screen now. Yeah, I'm like, it's me who's on stage playing some instruments. And I do that a lot, because it's often often the most financially feasible is for me to play alone. But of course, like the instruments, the piano and the saxophone that I'm playing, those are collaborators, and the audience is a collaborator. And also, like this, the architecture itself of the place where I'm playing the music, whether it's a stone church or outside in a park with the trees, all that. So I've been trying to, yeah, just like be skeptical of when I feel like I'm doing something solo. I don't really feel like I'm ever really doing anything alone. Yeah, and like my grandmother, my dad's mother, she was a piano player and an organist earlier in her life. And so when I'm playing the piano and the organ, I also feel like she's there with me, and I'm carrying on her lineage. So that feels like another form, so.
1: I'm wondering, Jerome, if you want to go back a second and talk about the metaphor of the clearing, as what seems to be have been this really productive idea over the past maybe half decade, and I'm curious, this the clearing is also seems to be a space of, you describe it as a space of possibility, and a space that also invites, I think, collaboration, invites coalition. And so I'm curious too how sort of that metaphor plays into your larger practice.
0: I think I'm grateful that you use the word metaphor, because that helps me understand how I've feel like a part of what drew me to trying to come up with a metaphor was this as I was saying, like I've been stuttering since I was 4 or 5. I'm 36 now, and so my whole life I've had this really intimate relationship with this space that opens up when I stutter. And I've encountered many ways of thinking about this space, but that space has always been really has been very central in my life, that it has like there's an aspect to it that is mysterious to me because of the stutter. You know, it doesn't have a cure in quotes, and so it's this thing that I this space that I will probably have a lifelong relationship with. I've felt a lot of anxiety and despair and confusion and anger around that space, and I have been, I have encountered many ways of interpreting that space, including like the idea that I sort of inherited when I was a child was that that space opening is not something that is good or normal or is a conducive to fluid communication, and so I should go to speech therapy to change the way I speak so that space is minimized or ideally eliminated. And for a while for some years that was my goal. And I was also raised in a religious environment where prayer was often offered as a mechanism of accomplishing this. Like if you pray long enough and hard enough, then you will again, you'll minimize or eliminate that space. And I tried that for some years too. Yeah, just like again that word, a possibility. I feel like what. Like as a child, I received the message often that like the stutter is one thing, and that one thing is usually negative. And now my approach to it is that as I'm curious about all the things that it can be and that it is. So yeah, just like has it enables me to kind of live with more openness to it. So
2: can I just ask, does when you're making music, does the stutter come into the music creation as well, or is that a different I know for a lot of people music is a release, it doesn't have the same sort of effect. Is it the same for you?
0: Yeah, thank you for asking, Joe. Yeah, it does come into music in different ways for me. One thing that I experience is that as do other people who stutter, is that when I sing, the stutter, it doesn't show up in the same way. And that in of itself to me is interesting. When I play the saxophone, I sometimes stutter when I go to articulate the note, especially if I need to play on a downbeat in a certain timing with other people, and that fact with the saxophone, I think, like, had a really big role in shaping just how I approach making music, because I often make music that doesn't have a steady beat or a steady meter. I think partly because I had so many of these experiences as a teenager playing the saxophone and being experiencing frustration in playing and having a certain relationship with rhythm. So for me, I feel like my relationship to making music has long been an ongoing process of like creating a musical situation where the stutter feels free and sort of at home. And there are lots of different ways that there are like the ramifications of that sort of one phenomenon of stuttering on the saxophone. I'm still learning about.
2: That's cool. I mean, that helps me better understand how you see it as a collaborator then in that sense. Mm. And it's interesting how something can be a kind of how there's a thin line between a collaborator and what's the opposite of collaborator? Like a hindrance or a blockage or something like that, in a sense.
0: Yeah.
3: My thesis is that blackness disfluency and music are forces that open time. Opening brings possibilities. Temporal refusal, temporal escape, temporal

descent. But because thesis also refers to a downbeat in music, my thesis must move, must metamorphose, like music. Sound is vibration, a wavering band of energy, endless restlessness. For us, to perceive sound, the sound waves emitting from the sound source must make our eardrums vibrate. W.E.B. Du Bois begins each chapter in The Souls of Black Folk with lyrics and a few bars of musical notation from spirituals. With this

With this gesture, he makes the page vibrate, tremble. So the beat goes on and new theses arise with each laying down a foot to ground. For thesis also refers to the stressed syllable of a foot in verse. Harriet Jacobs reminds us that black loops in black music, including but not limited to rap and house, are always black loopholes of retreat. That black music, like black escape, is a never-ending activity and never an achievement. And when the black stutterer loops a phoneme, mother, this too is a black loop, black music, black activity. My thesis is that if fluent speech has been used to police the border between humans and non-humans or subhumans, then black this fluency places the paradox of black humanity in the body, in the throat. Are black people humans?

0: together.
1: We can begin here.
0: Quote,
1: "About this time my master came down the field. I became very bold and answered him when he called me. He asked me very roughly how I came to plow up the corn with a horse and plower, and why I had got along so slowly. I told him that I had been talking with God Almighty, and it was God who had plowed up the corn. He looked at me very strangely, and suddenly I fell for shouting, and I shouted and began to preach. The words seemed to flow from my lips. When I had finished, I had a deep feeling of satisfaction and no longer dreaded the whipping I knew I would get. My master looked at me and seemed to tremble. He told me to catch the horse and come on with him to the barn. I went to get to the horse, stumbling down the corn rows. Here again I became weak and began to be afraid for the whipping. After I had gone some distance down the rows, I became dazed and again fell to the ground. In a vision I saw a great mound, and beside it, or at the base of it, stood the angel Gabriel. And a voice said to me, quote, "Behold your sins as a great mountain, but they shall be rolled away. Go in peace, fearing no man, for lo, I have cut loose your stammering tongue and unstopped your deaf ears. A witness shalt thou be, and thou shalt speak to multitudes, and they shall hear. My word has gone forth, and it is power. Be strong, and lo, I am with you even until the world shall end. Amen." Close quote. Close quote. This passage appears in the conversion narrative of an ex-slave interviewed between 1927 and 1929. Or we can begin here. Bernie Mac's stuttering nephew is waiting at the bus stop. The bus pulls up, the driver opens the door, and the boy tries to ask a question. Impersonating his nephew, Mac closes his eyes, nods while shaking the microphone, and says, four times. After 16 seconds,

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Pauline, I inherited my stutter from her.

could make. Quote, I'm gonna begin by borrowing a thought from Glisson. When we regard each other, we should tremble. Close quote. This is how Teju Cole once introduced Fred Moten at a reading in honor of T.S. Eliot, who himself once wrote, quote, for most of us, there is only the unattended moment, the moment in and out of time, the distraction fit, lost in a shaft of sunlight, the wild time unseen, or the winter lightning, or the waterfall, or music heard so deeply that it is not heard at all, but you are the music while the music lasts. Close quote. My master looked at me and seemed

0: Yeah, I wanted to ask you actually, like when you were talking about earlier how your background as a musician has shaped your art practice and your relationship to collaboration. I was wondering if I was wondering I wanted to learn more about that, like what yeah, I wanted to just learn more about sort of how you started with music, like what instrument and sort of like yeah, how you started.
1: I mean, I started playing the drums when I was little, but I learned Arabic drums, derbeke. It's like an hourglass shaped drum. I actually learned it from my mother. She was a really great drummer. She had a really unique style, and she was the one who taught me how to play. And then I wanted to get, I don't know, I started getting into like heavy metal. I wanted to play drum set, and like, it all branched out into other types of music. But yeah, it was always the basis for one. It allowed me to understand what a practice was, because practice is such an important part as a musician, and it's like a regimented thing that you do. And I was able to really translate that into visual arts or a social practice, and understand how that kind of rigor and that kind of that can kind of carry over. But also, I do feel like music is a way of being in the world, in a sense. Being able to play with people without and communicate with other people without using words, or just through feeling, or just through being able to express emotions in different ways has been really also very important and critical. And also teaching, because I also taught drums as well, throughout my whole life, and that also created a kind of patience and a kind of way of being able to work with people, and be able to kind of draw things out from them, that they physically don't have aren't capable of yet, but you are able to work with them and make it happen together. So I really enjoy that process.
2: I think as a follow-up to that, one thing we were thinking about too is specifically that, like, how does affect come into what we call very broadly the politics of sound, and like which has become like kind of a term of like, encompassing sound practices that also have like a political kind of stand or a political kind of intention. And I think I would be really interested in hearing like how does that come into concrete like project of yours. I know for Joe, for example, I was thinking a lot about like the megaphone that you use as a mode of like amplifying, and what is like, I would love to hear about the gesture of that, because you're also like, there's this piece also, I forgot the exact name, sorry, the cosmic,
1: Cosmic breath.
2: yes, that is re also really connected to prayer, that is also a very intimate gesture, and I think that would be a beautiful relation with what Jerome also just said about his own experience, if you want to talk about that.
1: That piece is about the Adhan, the call to prayer, and just thinking of it poetically as like, I mean, at any given time on Earth, there is a call to prayer that's happening somewhere in the world, basically. And so it's this continual kind of thing that's happening, and that piece is just a kind of way of kind of bringing the poetics of that iconic sound landmark, and a very specific with very specific things attached to it, into just to think about it in a different way. But it's part of also, I think, a very strong connection to the spirituality of sound systems. I do think that there's something about sound systems themselves, whether it's a giant horn speaker or like a reggae giant mega bass sound system or something like that, that or a bass subwoofer in the trunk of your car or something like that. It's connected to something that is intrinsically human, or like it just like it reaches deep inside your gut basically, and you feel it, and you can't help but have a reaction to it. Sometimes it's good, sometimes it's not good, it depends, but there is a reaction there that you feel from it. And there's this beautiful quote by this a sound theorist, Dr. Edward George. I can't remember exactly what it is, but it's something about how within amplified sound, we hear this kind of buzz, and that's actually, that buzz is cosmic background radiation from the beginning of the universe that the system is picking up, basically. And like, that is like, you know, that's tying us to like our primordial, like our primate self, in a sense, like the beginning, the genesis, you know. And so I love that analogy, and that connection to, yeah, to like something that we're connected to on a deeper level. And I do think that sound systems are a way for us to access that space.
0: Yeah, for me, one of the foundational guides and for me in thinking about these is the, like what you were just saying, Joe, about the spiritual dimensions of sound and including amplified sound and the presence of the past is the historian's idea, Hartman's book, Scenes of Subjection. Particularly, I think it's in chapter one where she's writing about what she calls the opacity of black song, and she's writing about the presence of music and dance in the coffle when Africans were chained together in the US and marched to the auction block and were commanded to sing and to play instruments and to dance. Partly as a demonstration of their physical fitness and also their happiness and a contentment in being sold. And I'm when you asked about affect, Alma, I thought of that because of the way that she writes about the incredible a complexity of affect happening there in that sound. Music made under those conditions. And I'm so curious about that, you know. We've been talking too about like ancestors and lineage. I'm so curious about the trace and the and the echoes of that sight of sound in the present, you know, when music is made nowadays, in what ways is it carrying forward that lineage? And it's something that I forgot to say earlier when talking about the clearing, because of course another dimension of the metaphor for me is the lineage of enslaved Africans in the U.S. and in Latin America and elsewhere, gathering in forest clearings, often at nighttime, to make music, to pray, to dance, to plot rebellion and revolt. That too is of course a form of a possibility that I am interested in, the forest as a place where African peoples could gather out of the eyesight and out of earshot of the master to find out what might be possible. But yeah, this her phrase, the opacity of a black song, really sits with me. And again, it to me reminds me of what you were saying, Joe, about music as a way of being in the world and the opportunity to be able to communicate with people non-verbally and through feeling. I'm so taken with the ways that music, it can hold so much, so much complex feelings, and the ways that like when I'm the ways that when musicians are playing, for me, I'm often so amazed too by how like they can be communicating so many feelings at once that don't necessarily need to be disentangled, that can kind of come as a kind of whole.
3: Wondering too about, we were really interested in, especially thinking about the platform of Radio O'Hara being this platform that is, you know, produced in Bethlehem, broadcast globally, its capacity to infiltrate the airwaves wherever it might go. And we really got really interested in this idea of sound and its capacity to infiltrate. I think we were thinking about that both in terms of both your practices. And Joe, thinking about Radio Underground and the Waterloo station, of actually appropriating the, you know, PA system of the London Public Transit Authority, and using that to broadcast community voices over a 10-minute loop on the moving walkway, and what that does to a space, what that does to a commute. So really kind of curious, maybe starting with you, Joe, about this idea of how you think about infiltration in your sound works.
1: That's a tough question. I mean, I think of infiltration as subversion, as a it's like a Well, how can I explain it? It's not a... a lot of times it's not a conscious thing. It's a necessary thing, I guess, in a sense. It is... and that particular piece was pretty difficult to manage, because we were what was it, last year? I mean, it was during the genocide, in the midst of that, and to hear Palestinian oud and flute on the underground during that time, and to just have it be able to play and resonate in that space, it wasn't an easy thing to accomplish, even though it sounds like the easiest thing in the world to do, and shouldn't have to be thought of as infiltrating in a sense, right? But this is how we have to operate in and this is even just the most mundane thing can become something really triggering and really political in a sense, in that way. But that's the power of art. That's why art, I think, is that's what makes me still believe in art, in a sense. There's not a lot that still makes me believe in art, but that little bit that still does. It's not really a choice, I guess, is what I have to say. It's not something that I have to consciously try and think of and infuse. It's just it just is part of being an artist in the world we live in today. And it's something that I don't know any other. I mean, yeah, it's the luxury to not have to be able to think like that. But it, we don't have that luxury right now.

The clip you just heard is an excerpt from A Siren Sung Six Different Ways, which is part of Joe Nami's solo exhibition at Brief Histories called Studies for a Library. The piece is a sound sculpture where a clay megaphone amplifies six compositions by the artist, sounding on the hour with a series of vocalizations by Alia Al-Sultani, a British Iraqi dramatic soprano and composer. Sultani's interpretation of a siren's call oscillates between a warning, a lullaby, and a demarcation tone. And with that, thank you again for listening to this episode of Brief Histories MP3. We invite you to tune back in Wednesday, June 10th. We'll see you then.

morning, good afternoon, wherever you are, you're not doing hot on.

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No. Please. 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Yeah. No. This. Yeah. Here. You know, the train is something you have to follow. Otherwise, you get lost. Yeah. And here, there's another. Okay, I don't understand.

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1: good afternoon, wherever you are, you're not doing hot on.

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0: popping.
1: Nothing but the popping.
0: Say that for me.
2: Your head,
0: hold, hold, hold. What they doing over there now?
2: Don't you know?

The east of America, here's the hottest job.

Now what happens to me, the music with feelings. Well, I write songs that touch a class cat like SG Selecting. Now I'm going to all the music entrepreneurs in the place as a song shock, shock, shock out. This is well, all right. Now go on, too. Special request to all the Warmer East crew.

0: by yourself. And you don't know that.
1: And you surround me with love, loving the way you do.
0: What's that, Tyler?
1: Know what I'll do?
0: Probably still going tight.

3, the number has been disconnected. 5 of 5 are 2 for 3, the number has been disconnected.